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11: Larry Elder here, the sage from South Central, the prince of Pico Union, the czar of common sense, the great Eldersky, Don Lorenzo. Welcome to the program. No victocrats allowed because we've got a country to save. 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
16: 888-971-SAGE. 888-971-7243. I am Larry Elder. We are Salem News Channel. Gavin Newsom, who opposes a California wealth tax that's going to be on the ballot, has suddenly proposed a national billionaire's tax. Now, he didn't want a wealth tax in California because he thought wealthy people would leave the state. But he wants a national billionaire's tax because he thinks that wealthy people

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7: 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These so-called moderate Democrats are scared blankless about what happened on Tuesday. We're going to continue discussing that. Soran Mamdani has fulfilled a campaign promise to freeze the rent for New Yorkers. The bill will come due later. Don Lemon says CNN realized that Donald Trump was just playing them. But CNN went along with it because Donald Trump was good for ratings. Graham Plattner, the candidate for senator in Maine, the one with the Nazi tattoo on his chest, says rich people have stolen and hoarded their wealth. Now, we were talking earlier about Caitlin Clark, the WNBA star who's been pushed around like a rag doll by opposing players who are jealous of her for her wealth, for her endorsements. She's also heterosexual, which probably does not please a whole lot of them because I understand about half the league is gay. She's white. Supposedly the N-word was hurled by a fan when she got into a tussle with a black player. The WNBA did this big investigation, found out, oops, didn't happen. And then yesterday, a player put her fist on her neck and then kneed her. Somewhere, Derek Chauvin was probably watching that going, you know, I went to jail for that. Donald Trump has launched military strikes on Iranian targets in the Strait of Hormuz. This is after Iran launched explosive suicide drones at a Singapore cargo ship transiting the Strait of Hormuz, Strait of Hormuz yesterday. The vessel was damaged. No injuries or death were confirmed. And Donald Trump has now launched military strikes against Iranian targets. U.S. Central Command said today it struck Iranian missile and drone storage locations as well as radar sites along the Persian Gulf. The official said, and I'm quoting, the unwarranted aggression against commercial shipping by Iranian forces clearly violated the ceasefire. Furthermore, Iran's dangerous behavior undermined freedom of navigation as commerce increasingly flows through the vital international trade corridor. End of quote. Right before the attack, President Trump was asked about the drone attacks by Iran and asked what he intended to do about it, to which the president said, and I'm quoting, you'll see. Close quote. Well, Iran just saw, I told you they were going to violate the agreement. It's just a question of when and what President Trump was going to do about it. 888-971-SAGE, 888-971-7243. I am Larry Elder. Do not leave town.
6: Larry will be right back.

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4: 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The Answer.

0: Ethics, morals, principles, those things matter, right? Those things matter. They should matter in life. They should matter in politics. You don't get an excuse. You don't get a pass by just chalking it up and saying, oh, well, we don't have to abide by that because, oh, it's politics and everybody does it. No, folks, do what you're supposed to do and serve the country. And don't go to Washington, D.C. thinking, oh, yeah, this is a pathway to the riches. Now, I got to tell you, it's not just members of Congress, right? We can talk about the Stock Act. We can talk about a lot of different things where members of Congress are doing things maybe not the right way or in the administration, quite frankly. But then you also have staffers. And this one bothers me because, you know what? It's a little close to home. One of them actually used to work for me. Now, I haven't been in Congress in like 9 years. So, it's not like I'm their father or that I have any sway with them. But it bothers me that I had people that worked for the Oversight Committee. And guess what? Now they're going out and using those legal credentials to do what? Represent the Clintons. Really? All those things, all those meetings, all those private discussions, because we were on the Republican side of the aisle fighting for things. And you're going to take all that knowledge and somebody's going to pay you enough dollars that you're going to sacrifice all that to go work for the Clintons. And then it happened again recently with Bill Gates. Really? You're going to just take the money instead of actually saying, no, look, it's a team sport. Sorry, folks. And if you don't have the principle enough to say, look, I'm going to fight for one side or the other, it's not as if you're taking a neutral position here, just saying, hey, look, I'm just being an attorney. I can argue both sides of the case. You know, that's usually what you hear. Oh, no. The idea that they are going to breach what I believe is the ethics of being able to serve as a staffer, the honor of being able to serve in committees, and then you use those talents, that skill set, that knowledge, and put it up for sale, and then just promote your business. I'm sorry, folks, but that is absolutely, totally wrong. It needs to be called out, and I hope there are more stories that are written about it. There's a lot more to come when Sean Hannity continues. Stay with us. We'll be right back.
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3: Fox News, I'm Chris DeMeo. The U.S. military resuming strikes on Iran in retaliation for a drone attack launched by the regime on a commercial cargo ship.
4: The airstrikes involving U.S. warplanes lasted about 1 hour. U.S. Central Command issued the following statement. U.S. forces conducted strikes against Iran as a powerful response to yesterday's attack on a commercial ship that was transiting the Strait of Hormuz.
3: Fox's Jennifer Griffin. The Supreme Court has cleared the way for the Trump administration to terminate the temporary protected status for hundreds of thousands of Haitian and Syrian immigrants. Congressman Chip Roy.
5: They are doing the right thing, and all this wailing and gnashing of teeth is a bit much.
3: Roy appearing on Fox's The Ingram Angle. Left-wing Gavin McKenna is the first overall pick of the NHL draft. McKenna selected by the Toronto Maple Leafs. 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

0: That's the band Five for Fighting, and we're thrilled to have John Andrasik, of that band, joining us on Sean Hannity's show. John, thanks so much for joining us.
1: Jason, great to talk to you. I'm a fan of yours.
0: Oh, well, hey, thank you. We're off to a good start, John, so thank you. very kind of you, very kind of you. Look, beautiful song. This is a skill set and talent I wish I had, but I don't. My job in

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1: News. I'm Chris DeMeo. The U.S. military resuming strikes on Iran in retaliation for a drone attack launched by the regime on a commercial cargo ship.
2: The airstrikes involving U.S. warplanes lasted about 1 hour. U.S. Central Command issued the following statement. U.S. forces conducted strikes against Iran as a powerful response to yesterday's attack on a commercial ship that was transiting the Strait of Hormuz.
1: Fox's Jennifer Griffin. Israel and Lebanon signing a framework agreement mediated by the U.S. after several days of talks to secure an end to fighting.
3: Hopefully we'll have many more of these conversations and make real and tangible progress so that the people of both of these countries can be hopeful about their future, a future of peace.
1: That's Secretary of State Marco Rubio. Left-wing Gavin McKenna is the first overall pick of the NHL draft. McKenna selected by the Toronto Maple Leafs. 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

strategy, your retirement strategy, rather than let retirement handle your investing strategy. So as I said before, one of the biggest mistakes retirees make is assuming that that same aggressive growth strategy that worked when you were working and accumulating money is going to continue working during retirement. But retirement's fundamentally different. Why? Because volatility, the swings in the market, affect retirees different once withdrawals begin. So when you're still working, market declines can actually help long-term savers because you're buying investments at lower prices. So if you think about it, they call it dollar cost averaging. And the S&P 500 is at $100 a share in this ETF you were going to buy in your 401k or just, you know, monthly contributions. And the market drops 20%. Well, now you can buy it at $80 a share. So the same amount of money you were going to put in can buy more shares. It gives you a lower average cost, which gives you a better return over time. You see, but retirement changes this equation. Because once again, now remember, you're in the distribution phase now. Now you're withdrawing money instead of contributing to it. And that creates a challenge many retirees don't fully appreciate until they experience it. And not just financially, but emotionally. And you see this happen all the time. Someone retires with a substantial portfolio, maybe $1 million, maybe $5 million. And the advisor says something like this: we're going to keep part conservative and part aggressive. Now, on paper, that sounds balanced. But emotionally, retirees often feel trapped in the middle. Half the portfolio isn't growing enough to support inflation, and the other half's causing anxiety every time the markets go up and down. So at Crystal Lake Tax and Financial, we often explain it this way. It's kind of like having 1 foot in boiling water and 1 foot in freezing water. It doesn't mean you feel comfortable overall, but that's how many retirees experience their portfolios. Part of that portfolio creates fear because the market's either doing well or it's not. The other part creates frustration. Hey, why do I have this money going up? And then this part's just kind of dead money sitting there on the side. And neither side actually creates confidence. Do you see how that dichotomy kind of impacts you? And that's why retirement income planning deserves a different conversation entirely. You see, retirees don't just need investments. They need an income engine, a system designed specifically to generate sustainable retirement cash flow. Now, when I say income engine, what exactly does that mean? I want you to think of your portfolio like an engine with multiple cylinders working together. You got Social Security. That's one of those cylinders in the engine. You've got interest income, things like bonds, CDs, things that are kicking in interest. Dividend income, that might come from real estate, might come from preferreds, might come from business development companies. It might come from stocks, stocks that share the profits with you in the form of dividend income that you can spend without selling any shares. The way you structure withdrawals, cash reserves, maybe you got some insured income sources out there like pensions or annuities, tax-efficient income planning. But here's the difference. All of those cylinders are coordinated intentionally, not just happenstance. And that's very different than simply hoping the market growth solves everything. At Crystal Lake Tax Financial, we remind retirees constantly, growth alone is not a retirement strategy. Reliable income is. You see, because in retirement, income is the outcome. Because without no income, there is no retirement. Now, one of the biggest fears retirees face is running out of money. And honestly, that fear makes perfect sense. Our audience here, you've worked hard. You're close to retirement, or maybe you're already retired. You've saved carefully. You've made sacrifices. You've avoided unnecessary debt. You don't want reckless speculation. You want confidence. You want stability. You want to know that your retirement plan is going to support the lifestyle that you have today and in the future. And one thing many retirees discover quickly is this: that emotional experience of withdrawing money feels completely different than contributing the money. So here's what I mean by that. Over the last 30, 40 years, you've been a saver. Every paycheck, you put money away, whether it's in an envelope on the side to pay bills, whether it's mentally compartmentalizing your bank accounts to say, this is for property taxes, this is for vacation, this is for retirement, or just simply the act of putting money in your retirement plan at work. You've been a saver.
It's why you've accumulated what you have. It's why you've made sacrifices to have

0: what you have today. So you can, like Dave Ramsey says, you know, live like no one today so you can live like no one else tomorrow. That's paraphrased, but essentially it is make the sacrifices today so you can make better choices in the future than what a lot of other people have. But the thing is, you've been a saver your whole life. And then when you go to retirement, you now need to be a spender because there's no more new money going in. So we worked with a couple once who described this perfectly. Mark and Linda is their name, accumulated a strong retirement portfolio over three decades. During their working years, saving felt rewarding. We're saving towards something. Watching those account balances grow felt exciting. But after retirement, every time they transferred money from their portfolio into their checking account, it kind of felt emotionally uncomfortable. And Mark said something in our meeting I'm never going to forget. He said, Mike, when I was working, money flowed into the account. Now it feels like we're slowly draining it. This was at our, what we call our FIT meeting, right? Our first meeting. They weren't clients yet. But that feeling is incredibly common among retirees. And one reason retirement income planning matters so much psychologically is because retirees do want to feel like they're dismantling their life savings. They don't want to feel that way. They spent decades building this life savings, and they don't want to seem like they're taking it apart brick by brick, but that's the way most Wall Street firms tell you to. They say, hey, don't worry about it. You're going to be okay. Stay in this 60-40 or whatever the allocation portfolio is. You should be okay. As I say every week on the show, should is not financial plan. Hope is not a financial plan. So what they're saying is, hey, if you just take 4% of your money out, you should be okay as long as, caveat, asterisk, and it's not their money, the market cooperates. But that's almost like dismantling your life savings wall one brick at a time and just hoping there's still going to be more wall left at the end. And that's why retirement planning should focus on generating income intentionally whenever possible, not simply just liquidating investments randomly. This is where another sticky idea becomes very important. And if you reach out to us for a toolkit, it's got a copy of my book in it. We have an entire chapter on this. At Crystal Lake Tax and Financial, we call it eat the eggs, not the chickens. Your investments are the chickens, your principal. The income they produce are the eggs in the form of interest and dividends. A healthy retirement strategy focuses on living off the income generated by investments rather than just constantly consuming and selling off the underlying principal unnecessarily. And don't get fooled, folks. If your broker says, hey, don't worry about it. We set aside that money, that $50,000 you need right now. It's sitting in the money market and you can just draw on it. We don't have to sell anything. Well, that causes two problems. One is opportunity cost. You got $50,000 sitting there that can't make any money because it's sitting in cash. Secondarily, don't fool yourself that $50,000 that you're drawing out so you don't have to sell anything in the future to get current income. Guess what? That's eating the chickens. You are selling off shares out of the money market out of cash and spending through principal to pretend not to have to sell something down the road. Now, of course, retirees may spend principal strategically over time, but that's intentional. That's not normal. That's not where your monthly, weekly, yearly paycheck should come from in retirement. But the key difference is this, is the portfolio structured intentionally around generating the income that you need in retirement? Or are you simply selling shares every month, hoping the market cooperates? Those are two very different retirement experiences. One creates confidence. In good markets and bad, you know exactly where your income's coming from. The other creates uncertainty, chipping away at that brick wall, brick by brick with every sale, hoping that the market's going to be higher later. Otherwise, you're going to run out of principal. And that certainly becomes emotionally exhausting over time, and especially during volatile markets. Folks, if you're listening to me, I believe we got some volatile markets ahead of us. Not only is the market valuation pretty substantial, but the market's not broadening in its participation. I read a report from Torsten Sock from Apollo. He came out and had a chart just the other day that basically said, hey, AI, you know, the S&P looked like it was doing well, but under the hood, you've got AI and energy stocks leading the way. And had it not been for AI and energy, the market cap of the other names in the S&P 500 is actually negative year to date. So it's not all individual securities, but if you go sector by sector by sector, this market is being driven by very few names. And that should be something of concern for you. Now, it doesn't mean that those aren't good names. It just means that a healthy market is a broad market where most stocks are participating. So one of the reasons this matters so much today is also because retirees are living longer. Somebody that retires, say, in their early 60s right now might retire and live another 25 or 30 years. That is a long road. So your portfolios need to be designed for sustainability, not simply short-term growth bursts. But this is where retirees unknowingly expose themselves to what we call sequence risk, sequence of return risk. Term may sound a little technical, but the concept is very simple. Sequence risk means market declines early in retirement can damage portfolios more severely when you're also withdrawing money during that market decline. We often explain it this way. Sequence risk is like pulling bricks from the bottom of that wall while the wall's under pressure. And when markets decline, retirees continue withdrawing income, right? You have a lifestyle you have to pay for. So you might have to share sales and sell more and more shares at the same time at lower prices. And those shares, when you sell them to take them out for income, they are permanently gone. Not only do you not get any income from them going forward because you don't own them, you don't own those, so you also don't get any growth from those. And that's one reason retirement investing has to be approached differently than accumulation investing, because retirement is not just about average returns anymore. It is about the order of those returns and the timing of those returns. So you can have somebody with the same average returns over 10 years. And in our workshops, we show an example of Bill and Steve. Bill started out in the 1990 with $500,000, taking $30,000 a year of income. And then at the end, going into 2000, spring of 2000, he's got $1.2 million, even though he's taken out $300,000 over the last 10 years. He's doubled his money and then some, and he's gotten all the income. Steve, on the other hand, retires in 2000. Well, we know 2000 to 2010 had two bad market drops. The first is the tech crash, followed by the financial crisis. He started with the same $500,000. He took $30,000. And guess what? After 10 years, he's got about $156,000 left. He's going to run out of money before he runs out of life. And that's why retirement isn't about average returns. It's about the order. Did you get losses early in retirement and a lot of gains towards the end? Because if you get losses early, you're starting from a much lower base, which means less income, or if you take out a higher level of income, it's going to wind up costing you and you'll drain your accounts a lot faster. And this becomes especially important when retirees rely heavily on market growth for income generation. Because what they're actually doing is they're spending principal, hoping it'll get replaced with higher value shares. And as I mentioned earlier in the show, recency bias sometimes causes that to be an issue. Like, oh, well, hey, the market's been up great the last 3 years, so why not? Because that's not the way it always works. There's a reversion to the mean. We have bear markets. We have corrections. So one gentleman we met had accumulated a very solid retirement portfolio into the millions. And every year he funded his travel by just gradually selling investments when the markets were up. And if the markets were up, he traveled. If the markets were down, guess what? He postponed his plans. Now, at first glance, that strategy sounds manageable, right? Hey, just say, with a good year, I'm going to travel. It's a bad year, I'm not. But emotionally, it created uncertainty. See, because his retirement lifestyle and what he could and couldn't do became tied directly to short-term market behavior. And eventually, he realized something important after he talked to us. He didn't want retirement to feel conditional. He wanted confidence that his income would be there to travel, to help with the kids and the grandkids and the church, regardless of what the market was doing. And that realization changed the conversation entirely. Instead of focusing purely on growth, we shifted toward designing a retirement income engine. Now, let me be crystal clear here. That doesn't mean we don't have growth. It doesn't mean that we don't have some of these big tech names in our portfolio. It doesn't mean that we're not participating in market gains. It just means that we are income first, growth second when we build out the portfolio, because income's what we need now. Growth is what we need to keep up with inflation over time. So one portion of the portfolio focused on reliable income production. Another remained invested for long-term growth and inflation protection. And yet another portion created stability that gave us reserves designed to help navigate those ups and downs in the market. So we could still get some growth, but we didn't have to worry about it falling off the table. And once those moving pieces became coordinated intentionally, something remarkable happened. His anxiety declined significantly. The relationship he had with his spouse improved significantly. Why? Because there was no more of this fighting over, can we do this? Can we do that? Because we knew exactly what income level they could get every single month, every single year, independent of markets. Because clarity creates confidence. Now, another major misunderstanding retirees often have is leaving retirement planning is only about maximizing future investment returns. But retirement is actually about balancing multiple competing goals simultaneously. And think about this. It's income generation for the lifestyle you want today. Inflation protection, so you can get a rising income to keep up with cost of living. Tax efficiency. 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So let's have a proactive tax plan. Volatility management. It's not that things can't go up and down in value, but your lifestyle shouldn't be impacted by it. And healthcare planning. If we had a healthcare event like long-term care, assisted living, how would we pay for it? And how about legacy planning? How does this all work within your goals for your legacy, for your estate? And just emotional peace of mind. 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
0: 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In fact, as a wealth manager and fiduciary for the last 26 years, I've helped successful savers like you with what are their five biggest concerns. Number one, make smart choices with their money, not taking too much risk, just enough to achieve your goals. Both of our clients understand that they have made and saved most of their retirement funds and just can't afford for it to go away. So we have to make smart choices with the amount of risk that we take. Second, wealth enhancement. How do we proactively, over a lifetime, save you in taxes? Everybody should pay their fair share, but there's no reason to tip the IRS. Third, wealth transfer. Transfer to heirs the least cost, least taxes, least fees, least time, and the least government involvement. Fourth, wealth protection. How do we protect you from unjust and frivolous lawsuits? Long-term care, disability. And fifth, if charitable giving is important, how do we maximize your charitable impact? One way we do it, sometimes we'll ask clients, hey, are you charitably inclined? And they'll say no, and that's okay. And then we'll draw something on the board and say, okay, hey, if this is the percentage that goes to you or your beneficiaries, and this is the part that goes to the government in the form of extra taxation, what if we could increase your portion, give a little bit to charity, shrink the pie for the government? Would that make you charitably inclined? And of course, we had a little bit of a jest, but yes, there are strategies to do that too. So whether you are philanthropic and charitably minded, or you would just like to keep a little bit more, even if that meant give some to an organization you care about to keep the government out of your pocket, let's have those conversations too. So assisting our clients with most of these five areas is where there's real value. Your financial life is more complicated than just investments. Crystal Lake Tax and Financial will make sure your money's protected, you get all the income and retirement you need, and you're legally paying the least amount of taxes so you can leave the legacy that you want. Now, today we're talking about one of the biggest transitions retirees face, the shift from growing wealth to generating reliable retirement income. And honestly, this is where many people unknowingly make mistakes, not because they're responsible, not because they haven't saved enough, but because retirement requires a completely different mindset than accumulation. During your working years, your portfolio was designed to grow. You contributed consistently. You embraced long-term investing. You tolerated volatility because time was on your side. But retirement changes that objective. Now the portfolio is designed to support your lifestyle. And that changes everything. Crystal Lake Tax and Financial, we often tell retirees, retirement changes the direction of money. For decades, money flowed into the accounts, but retirement flips the equation. Now money flows out. That one shift changes how risk affects the portfolio. It changes how volatility feels emotionally, and it changes how you should generate income that you can spend without touching principal. And one of the biggest misconceptions retirees have is believing retirement income simply means selling a little bit of investments every month, my 4%. but that can approach can quietly create long-term pressure on a retirement portfolio, especially during volatile markets. And this is where sequence risk becomes important. Now, I know we introduced sequence risk in the previous segment, but it deserves more attention because it's one of the most misunderstood retirement risks. Sequence risk is not simply about market declines. It's about the timing of those market declines while you're withdrawing money simultaneously. That combination matters enormously. I'll give you a couple examples here. Let's say you've got $1 million, right? And you need to take $40,000 out a year. Great. Okay. What if your portfolio drops 20% in value? That's not a crash, right? That's a borderline bear market. Happens often. Okay. Well, now your million is 800,000, but you still need $40,000 off of 800,000. What if it drops 30 or 40%? Now you've got 600,000 or 700,000, but you still need the $40,000. Not only is it down in value, but how many more shares are you going to have to sell if it's down 20, 30, 40%? So the market's taking a large chunk, and now you're taking another 4, 5, 6, 7% in addition to. The market portion may recover, but if you just sold those shares, you don't get a recovery. You don't get any income. You're just spending through your money, and that is what causes sequence of return risk. So imagine two retirees, same portfolio, same average return, same withdrawal rate, but one retiree experiences strong returns early in retirement, while the other one experiences significant volatility early in retirement, but better returns at the end. So if you take 10 years and say, hey, you know, bad returns first, great returns at the end, or you flip it on its head for the other investor and say, great returns at first, bad returns at the end. Even if the long-term averages actually look similar, if significant experiences are different, the outcomes are going to be dramatically different. Why? Because withdrawals during downturns permanently reduce the portfolio's ability to recover later. And that's the danger, especially when you have a 25, 30-year retirement ahead of you. And unfortunately, many retirees just don't fully understand this until they experience it financially and emotionally. So one of the examples we often discuss retirees involves what happened during 2008. Many retirees that recently stopped working around that time found themselves withdrawing money from their portfolios while markets were dropping sharply. Now imagine the emotional pressure of that. You spent 30, 40 years building savings, and now every monthly withdrawal feels like you're locking in losses, because you are. That creates anxiety very quickly. It's like staring at the kind of the gas gauge, and you're like, okay, I've got 30 miles left. Where's the nearest gas station? You find a sign saying next gas station 50 miles ahead. How much anxiety? It's not the actual running out of gas that is the pain point. It's every second leading up to it. That's what it's like in retirement when you're blowing through principal because either the market didn't cooperate or you don't have a good income engine to generate that retirement. So one retiree we work with later described the experience this way. He said, I always knew markets could go down. I just never realized how different it feels when you're retired and relying on them. That statement captures the emotional side of retirement planning perfectly, because retirement isn't just mathematical. It's emotional. All of our clients at one point or another had heard probably early in the process that I'm 50% financial planner and 50% behavioral counselor, because it's money is emotional, and emotionally stressful retirement plans lead people into poor decisions. That's one reason we emphasize retirement income planning so heavily, because retirees don't need investments. They need structure. They need clarity. They need confidence that the retirement paycheck is going to continue whether markets are going up or down. At Crystal Lake Tax and Financial, we often use another simple analogy, the retirement paycheck. When you're working, your paycheck arrived consistently. You didn't wonder every month whether the employer was going to pay you. There was structure, predictability, confidence. But when retirement begins, many retirees suddenly lose that emotional stability. Now they're relying on market performance, watching headlines, checking balances constantly, wondering whether the portfolio is going to be able to sustain the withdrawals long term. That's exhausting. And frankly, retirement shouldn't feel that stressful. It's why retirement planning should focus on building that income engine, not simply just accumulating more assets. Now, when we say income engine, we're talking about creating multiple sources of retirement cash flow working together. Social Security, interest income, dividend income, your cash reserves, how you structure the withdrawals from various types of accounts, potentially guaranteed income sources, your pensions, your social securities, tax planning strategies to minimize the tax impact, each component serving a purpose. That creates resilience within your savings, your retirement. Resilience matters tremendously in retirement, especially when things are uncertain. Now, one of the biggest problems we see in retirees is relying entirely on markets appreciating so that they can take out income, meaning that the portfolio has to grow. Then they have to sell shares to create income. Folks, that's not income. That's spending your own principal. Now, during strong markets, that can appear to work beautifully. The accounts are growing in value. You're taking a little bit less, but you're still selling shares. But the problem emerges during downturns or when the market flips on you, because every share sold during volatility is one less share capable of participating in income and participating in a future recovery. It's why we often say retirement investing isn't just about growth. It's about a sustainable withdrawal design. And sustainable withdrawal design requires intentional planning. One analogy we frequently use with retirees is this. Imagine owning a farm. You're going to sell pieces of the farm every year to survive. It sounds kind of crazy. You could just go like, oh, I'm going to sell this barn door. I'm going to sell this, you know, quarter acre. So you could sell pieces of the farm every year just to survive and pretend like that's income. Or you could build the farm so it just consistently produces income. That's the difference between relying entirely on asset liquidation for income or essentially creating income-producing assets inside the portfolio. So here's an example. Let's say you got $1 million portfolio and you need $50,000 a year of supplemental income in addition to your other sources. Great, then we will build you out a portfolio that has a 5% yield in the form of interest and dividends. Now, some of that might be stock-related, you know, dividend-producing things, so you get growth over time and the income. Or let's say you got $2 million and you need $100,000 of income, or $3 million, you need $150,000 of income. That is the point of having an income producing portfolio. It doesn't mean that you don't have money in the market. You're not putting a can in the backyard, burying it, and just taking out dollar bills. It's about having a portfolio that is income first, growth second, but you still get both. This is where another sticky idea becomes extremely powerful. There's a chapter in my book about it. Eat the eggs, not the chickens. Your investments are the chickens. The income they produce is the eggs. A healthy retirement strategy focuses on generating income from investments whenever possible, rather than just constantly selling off shares, consuming principal unnecessarily. Now, that is the way most Wall Street firms want you to do. Hey, invest for growth, grow, and just sell off a portion, 4%. You should be okay. That works until it doesn't. Because if you're selling off shares, even when they're going up, guess what? You have less shares, even if the value's higher. Secondarily, when they're going down, you still need the income. So you're selling shares at a declining market, cannibalizing it. The market's taking X percent and you're taking even more. Now, again, that doesn't mean retirees never spend principal. That's unrealistic. The distinction matters psychologically and mathematically, because retirees who rely heavily on liquidation strategies, selling shares, often become much more vulnerable during volatile periods. And that's why we encourage retirees to think differently about retirement income. So instead of asking, how much can my portfolio grow? We encourage retirees to ask, how reliably can this portfolio support my lifestyle? The income I need in retirement, the rising income I need in retirement. That is a completely different conversation, and one we specialize in at Crystal Lake Tax and Financial, because it leads to very different planning decisions. One couple we worked with illustrated this perfectly. John and Susan had accumulated over $1 million by retirement, and initially they assumed that milestone alone meant they were financially secure. But during their first planning meeting, John said something incredibly honest. He leaned forward and just said, Mike, everybody tells us we should feel great about having $1 million, but honestly, we're not sure what that actually means for retirement. And that's such an important statement, because large account balances alone don't automatically create retirement confidence. When we reviewed their situation carefully, we discovered something they had never truly analyzed before. Their portfolio was heavily growth-oriented, but they had no clear retirement income structure, no coordinated withdrawal strategy, no tax-efficient distribution plan, no volatility management process. They were at the whims of the market for everything. And once we mapped out their actual retirement lifestyle goals, travel, healthcare, taxes, donating to the church, helping the grandkids, daily living expenses, we discovered there was a meaningful income gap between what the portfolio they currently had was expected to generate and what the retirement lifestyle would actually require. Now, fortunately, this was identified before the problem became severe. So instead of focusing only on market growth and hoping it worked out, we shifted the conversation toward building an income system. Part of the portfolio focused on income production, part of it was still long-term growth, and another portion had some stable reserves to help manage the volatility. And once those moving pieces were coordinated intentionally, their confidence changed dramatically. John later said something we hear frequently from our retired clients. He said, for the first time, this actually feels like a plan instead of a guess. And that's the power of retirement income planning. Not complexity, not gimmicks, just thoughtful coordination. Now, another issue many retirees overlook is inflation. And inflation matters enormously. We know that ever since the last 3-4 years. During retirement, inflation matters because retirement may last decades for you, 2-3 decades. So we often say kind of inflation's that slow leak. It rarely explodes overnight. Instead, it just slowly erodes your purchasing power over time. And retirees feel this directly. Healthcare costs increase, travel costs increase, groceries increase, insurance increases. Everything gradually becomes more expensive. That's why retirement portfolios can't become too conservative either. This is where balance becomes important because retirees still need growth exposure, but they also need some income reliability. That balancing act is one reason retirement planning becomes more complex than many people initially expect when they retire. This is also why set it and forget it investing often becomes problematic in retirement. So if you still own the same portfolio you did 10 years ago and you're close or into retirement, that doesn't make any sense. Retirement plans should evolve. They should be monitored, stress tested, adjusted thoughtfully as life changes. So at Crystal Lake Tax Financial, we often say to clients that a retirement plan should function like a thermostat. It should adjust when conditions change, not react emotionally to every headline, but adapt thoughtfully over time. Now, another important issue retirees face is taxes, because taxes quietly affect almost every other retirement income decision. So at Crystal Lake Tax and Financial, it's in our name, we have a tax practice. Now, we only do the taxes, tax preparation for our advisory clients. So one hand knows what the other hand's doing. But we also have proactive tax planning that includes things like which account should withdrawals come from first, your taxable, your traditional IRAs and 401ks, Roth accounts. How do future required minimum distributions affect your future taxes? How does Social Security taxation fit in the equation? How do Medicare premiums, right, what they call IRMA, how does that affect withdrawal strategies? These are not random decisions. But most advisors won't even talk taxes with you. That's why we have a tax practice and a CPA and a enrolled agent in-house. Small changes sometimes create significant long-term positive differences for you. That's why retirement planning shouldn't happen in solos. Investment decisions affect taxes. Taxes affect income. Income affects healthcare costs. Healthcare costs affect withdrawal rates. Everything connects. So why the financial services industry pretends like it doesn't, it's because they get paid on the investments. But what you need is actually just comprehensive financial planning advice that includes investments, taxes, healthcare, includes where your income's coming from, includes your estate plan, not just isolated products, not disconnected accounts. You need a coordinated strategy, exactly why we call our process the Retirement Success Blueprint, because successful retirement planning requires integration. 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
0: Now, before we wrap up today, we are going to talk about a listener question. So we'll go directly to our listener question here and then kind of wrap it up for the weekend so you can get on with your day here. Our listener question here. Mike, I consider myself a conservative investor, but sometimes I think I shouldn't be so conservative. Should I just loosen up and take a little bit more risk? Well, that's a great question. I have what's interesting is that this question really shows up after one of two things happen. Either the market's gone up significantly and they feel like they missed out, or they're talking to a friend who's bragging about some investment that's done well. What they're really asking is whether they should take more risk. What they're asking is whether making a mistake by not taking more risk. And that's an important distinction. First thing I'd tell the listener is that being conservative isn't automatically good, and it isn't automatically bad. The real question is whether your investment approach aligns with your goals. For example, if you're 65, recently retired, relying on your portfolio to help support your lifestyle for income, your needs are very different than someone who's 35 or even 55 who's still working, contributing to their retirement accounts. Too often, people compare their portfolio to someone else's without considering the facts that they're solving completely different problems. So your neighbor may be trying to maximize growth. You may be trying to generate reliable income. Those are two completely different objectives. So one of the biggest mistakes I see retirees make is allowing fear of missing out to drive investment decisions. The market goes up. They hear about AI stocks. They hear about somebody who doubled their money in a particular investment. And suddenly they start questioning a strategy that may have been actually working well for years. I often tell clients that successful retirement investing isn't about just getting the highest return. It's about generating the return necessary to accomplish your goals while taking the least amount of risk required to get there. And that is a different mindset. As an example, let's say a retirement plan shows that you need a 6% return to sustain your lifestyle. If you're already positioned to reasonably get that, taking substantially more risk may not actually improve your retirement. It may simply increase the likelihood of expensing it at the wrong time. One of the greatest dangers retirees face is something called sequence return risk, which we talked in the show, and it's a fancy way of just saying that market declines hurt more when you're drawing money from your portfolio. So if you're 35, a 30% market decline is unpleasant. If you're within a few years of retirement, a 30% market decline is going to have a much more significant impact, especially if you're going to need to draw income off of this. It's why we spend so much time helping retirees think differently about risk. The goal isn't simply maximizing growth. The goal is creating sustainable income. We use the phrase, eat the eggs, not the chickens. What we mean by that is your portfolio should ideally generate growth in income without forcing you to constantly consume the principal. And when retirees view their investments through that lens, the conversation changes. So it's not about how much risk should you take. It's how much income can I consistently get to support my lifestyle? That's what gives you confidence. So the question isn't really, should you be more aggressive? The question is whether your current level of risk supports the retirement you're trying to build. Retirement success isn't measured by meeting the market. It's measured by whether your money successfully supports the lifestyle that you've worked decades for. And that is critical. Now, many retirees tell us we want to enjoy retirement, but we also want to leave something meaningful behind, and that creates an emotional balancing act. How do you help the family without jeopardizing your own retirement security? How do you enjoy life today while preserving legacy tomorrow? All of that is important. If you have a thorough, intentional income plan, guess what? You're not blowing through principal. That legacy is going to be there for you. 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
5: New trouble in Iran. I'm Daria Albinger, Fox News. A shaky ceasefire between the U.S. and Iran is being tested again. The U.S. launching retaliatory strikes on Iran in response to an Iranian attack on a cargo ship. More from Fox's Rebecca Castor.
6: A senior U.S. official says U.S. forces struck four targets located along Iran's coastline bordering the Strait of Hormuz, as well as on Keshem Island. This was all in response to Iran striking a Singapore-flagged cargo ship in the strait, a direct violation of the Memorandum of Understanding, which was supposed to ensure safe transit for all commercial vessels. Vice President J.D. Vance saying, Iran signed a ceasefire agreement. We have honored it. If they have disagreements about how the MOU is being applied, they can pick up the phone, but violence will be met with violence.
5: Iran responding by a drone attack earlier today on Bahrain. That's the home of the U.S. Fifth Fleet. TMZ says it's received another note about the abduction of Nancy Guthrie.
6: TMZ receiving yet another email from a person claiming to know the identities of Nancy's two kidnappers and promising video proof in exchange for one Bitcoin. TMZ talking that they are working with the FBI on the ID IT technology of those ransom notes. But we're also learning from TMZ that the person who emailed that letter to them claimed to have, quote, a phone stashed in a secure location containing what they said was a video of a, quote, main guy with Nancy on the day the sender described as probably Nancy's last day. This news comes just days after the details of one of those initial ransom notes was revealed to the public, claiming Nancy died unintentionally shortly after she was taken from her Tucson, Arizona home on February 1st and is, quote, buried in nature.
5: Fox's Shanley Painter reporting. 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
7: Now, your official weather forecast.
8: This afternoon will be pleasant with a mix of clouds and some breaks of blue sky, reaching a high of 76. Tonight will be partly cloudy with a low of 63. Tomorrow, expect intervals of bright sunshine as temperatures climb to a high of 84. I'm meteorologist Jason Caterina on AM 560, The Answer.
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7: 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The Answer.
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0: be here today. The number to get me live, I've gone ahead and turned the phone lines on right now. You can call in right now, 888-961-0222. If you have questions about moving retirement accounts into gold and silver or using your cash in the bank to buy gold and silver, ring up that number now, 888-961-0222. I'd love to talk to you live on air. The amazing Wendy is on phones today. She's the best in the business. So when you call in, be nice to her, please. All right, welcome to the show. I'm Kenny Michaels. This is Striking Gold. Boy, do we have a lot to talk about today. I'm going to start with this. Wells Fargo says gold is going to double. Bank of America says gold is going to double. Deutsche Bank says gold to 9,000. This is all by the end of the year. Goldman Sachs, gold to 7,500. Every single one of those companies, their CEO or chief banking officer or whatever you want to call them, the big top head dudes, have a direct line to the White House. And Trump talks to these heads of banks quite often. They know something after talking to the president that we don't know. But they're coming out saying gold's going to double. Deutsche Bank thinks it's going to go more than double. What do they know that we don't know? Who cares? Who cares? We'll never be privy to that conversation anyway. Who cares? What I do know is this. The debt in this country has increased because of the war. So all this talk of Trump repricing gold and silver is picking up steam. Let's go! Let's go! Trump to Fort Knox. Some people say, well, what if there's no gold in Fort Knox? Fort Knox is not the only place America houses gold. Think we're stupid? We have it secured in many other places as well. But here's what I do know. Trump did say in the video that I played for you a couple of weeks ago, he did say 400 tons of gold.
1: But you know, we're getting a little bit shaky. We're getting the yips on this stuff. Like, I want to find out. So we're going to open up the doors. I'm going to see if we have gold there. We want to find out. We're going to open the doors. We're going to inspect Fort Knox. We want to make sure that we actually have 400 tons of gold.
0: 400 tons of gold. So he knows. Listen, guys, he knows. And so with all these predictions for gold and silver, what do Americans love? Americans love a bargain, right? We all love discounts. Who the hell doesn't want to save money? We all love discounts. We all love bargains. And gold is a bargain. Soon, it's not going to be a bargain. Between now and the end of the year, it's no longer going to be a bargain. If you're a bargain shopper, if you're a discount shopper, if you like the coupons, if you like to buy one, get one free, get your retirement account to gold because it's a bargain right now. Furthermore, gold is soaring. Silver is soaring. Why? Because the war's over. Oil's dropping. Gold is soaring. The only thing that was holding back gold and silver all this time was the war, was oil prices. Now that oil prices are dropping, gold and silver is soaring. And all this talk of repricing gold, everybody's moving fast to gold. I've never seen more people reach out to me to move their retirement account than I have in the last 2 weeks. It's crazy. Trump is talking to Fort Knox, going to Fort Knox, auditing Fort Knox. There's a lot of talk of Trump repricing gold. Man, how exciting. Man, how exciting. All right, the number to get me live here, 888-961-0222. If you're ready to move your retirement account to gold, stop dilly-dallying, stop being dumb, stop being a procrastinator. Why do I say that? Listen to me. I'll tell you why I say that. Because I'm about to read you something This came from Yahoo Finance. Are you ready? The biggest mistake people make in their retirement accounts. Ready?

0: I steal gold legally. Move your retirement account, move your cash right now into gold and silver. You call Golden Crest Metals. Their number is 888-406-6222. Again, 888-406-6222. They're there right now. Call them. Say, hey, I'm listening or watching the good-looking Kenny Michaels. I need to get my retirement account into gold and silver. I need to get my cash into gold and silver. I need to do it. I need to do it now because we're about to see an explosion. Robert Kiyosaki says, get ready to expect a big run on gold and silver. So right now, it's a bargain. Grab it. There are people that call me on a regular basis, and I get this conversation all the time. Pay attention to what I'm about to tell you, and then I'm going to hit the phones. Pay attention to what I'm about to tell you. People call me all the time. Mr. Michaels, I'm getting killed in taxes. I have an IRA. I'm taking money out. I'm getting killed in taxes. And I say, well, the reason being is you're making the mistake Yahoo Finance talked about. You're in stocks. You're in paper. Anytime you're in paper, you get killed in taxes. That's just the way it works in this country. But when you privatize your wealth, meaning get off of their radar, get out of the government's vision, you pay less tax. That makes sense, right? So, when you have a retirement account and you say to me, Mr. Michaels, I'm getting killed in taxes, what can I do? And I say, move to gold. And you don't. Well, you can complain to the guy in the mirror. Period. Because I have no time to deal with people that just reach out for advice. I give you advice and you go another direction. Okay, great. Good luck to you. Then stop complaining. There is only one retirement account in this country today that allows you to take money out in some other form other than the US dollar, and that's gold and silver. Everything else is in the vision of the government. Gold and silver give you privacy. Right? It's low risk, low tax, high growth. That's where you want to be. That's why Yahoo Finance says the biggest mistake people make in their retirement accounts when they get near or at retirement age is staying in stocks. I've been saying that for the longest time. Look, I'm not just good looking. I'm a little bit smart. Just a little bit. I'm more good looking than I am smart. 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Because the older we get, the harder it is to remake money, right? 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You will see me, the good-looking stud, the Brad Pitt of precious metals. 888-961-0222 is the number to get me live on air. I'm Kenny Michaels. This is Striking Gold. All right, we're going to go to the phones. We're going to go to line one. We're going to go to Todd in Washington. I believe somewhere near Seattle is my guess. Todd, welcome to the show.
1: Hello.
0: Todd, can you hear me?
1: Yes, I can. Are you able to hear me?
0: Good. I can hear you, sir. Welcome to the show. How can I help you?
1: So I'm just curious to what's the smallest portion of gold I can buy at a time? Seems out to $4,000 an ounce. I don't make $4,000 at a time.
0: Well, so basically the minimum cash investment is $10,000. That's the minimum cash investment. The minimum rollover for a retirement account is $25,000. Now, sometimes if you're close to those numbers, but you're not at those numbers, because you tuned into the

0: good-looking Brad Pitt of Precious Metals, me, Kenny Michaels, sometimes I can make an exception on that. But typically, those are the normal minimums.
1: Okay.
0: Are you there, Todd?
1: Yep, that answered the question I was asking.
0: All right, buddy, have a great day. Thanks for calling in.
1: Thank you.
0: Bye-bye. All right, the number to get me live, 888-961-0222. I'm Kenny Michaels. This is Striking Gold. 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I listen to him every week. I want to move my IRA. You're going to get a gift from me. Yeah. Usually 10% free silver. How awesome is that? Pure, fine silver. And silver is soaring, baby. And there's a silver shortage. And Trump is going to Fort Knox. And now there's a lot of talk of repricing gold because our debt has gotten worse because of the war. So now there's a lot of talk of Trump repricing precious metals. Please, dear God, let that happen. Please, dear God, because my IRA is in gold. And if my IRA is in gold, I'll be bold. I'll be sold. And that's it, baby. Let's go. Let's go. It's exciting times, man, to buy gold and silver. Okay. And the one thing I am going to do right now is we're going to bring on this week's gold miner. So let's go ahead and bring her on this show this week. Mary, welcome to the show. Marianne, welcome to the show.
2: Hello. Thank you, Kenny.
0: How are you this morning?
2: I'm very well.
0: Good, good.
2: Just listening to your show.
0: Well, welcome to the show. Yeah, welcome to the show. And I know that you're this week's gold miner. We have a gold miner every single week, someone who has found my show, decided to jump on the journey. So I'm going to, as hard as this is for me to do, I'm going to shut my mouth and I'm going to give you the microphone. Tell me your journey. What happened?
2: Okay. Well, my husband and I suffered two business setbacks, which left us financially devastated, and we were never able to completely pick up the pieces and recover. And he passed away last year, and he was a wonderful person, but he left me in a pickle financially, and I knew I had to find a way to do something smart with my money. And so I ran across you and on the radio, and from the beginning, I wanted to buy precious metals and do so with you and Golden Crest. But I had to wait until it was financially feasible for me, and the second I felt I was in a pretty good position, I gave Golden Crest and the good-looking Kenny Michaels a call and left a message, and just as promised, you called me right back, and we started the process.
0: Well, see,
2: and
0: so you already,
2: now I
0: have... Yeah, you already have it down right when you said good-looking, so that already is a plus. That's already a feather in your cap. Yeah, you know, one of the things I pride myself on is being accessible to people who tune into my show, and I always say if you go to kennysgoldquiz.com, watch out, because you're going to get a call from, you got it, the good-looking Brad Pitt of Precious Metals. So you went ahead and you purchased gold and silver. How was that process?
2: It was easy peasy. It was just seamless, and I have left the yips and behind and now joined the ranks of the yippies. Yeah. But you know, the thing about the process, the thing about Golden Crest, and in particular you, you know, you're set apart from the rest because you genuinely care about people. You spend the time with a person and you take your time and you educate the person. You educated me and you make yourself available. You don't just make the deal, say, okay, have a nice life, and you dump the person. You follow through and you follow up. And I needed my hand held through this, and you did that. And I can trust you to steer me in the right direction.
0: Yeah, you know, it's funny that you say that. I get very emotional about this because I'm very passionate about it. And the one thing I do understand, this is not about buying a car stereo. You know, you bought your stereo, ma'am. Go to the place, get it installed, have a nice day, see you later. It doesn't work like that. This is people's life savings. These are people's retirement accounts. This is people's money. This is how they plan to secure their future. This isn't a game. This isn't about how much money somebody makes. It's about how much information people can get that help them to make the right choice. So you went out, you made a cash purchase. I suspect the medals have arrived to your door, have they not?
2: They have.
0: And yes. How are they? Beautiful, as usual?
2: They are just stunning.
0: Yeah, I know. It's crazy. It's crazy. And I know you got free silver for tuning in, for going to kennysgoldquiz.com. How much free silver did you get?
2: I've got $3,000 worth of free silver.
0: Hi, let's go. Let's go. Let's go. Well, that's great. Listen, Marianne, I know it's early here. I'm not going to keep you long. You know, there's a lot of people, Marianne, there's a lot of nervousness. You know, 2 weeks ago, I played a video from Trump where he talked about the yips, and you mentioned it, where you said you don't have the yips anymore. You have the yippy.
3: You know, we're getting a little bit shaky. We're getting the yips on this.
0: Yeah. So, you know, you're like, I got the yippy. Everybody that goes to gold and silver gets yippy. But there's a lot of people who don't. There's a lot of people who do not know what to do. They're a little shaky, right? My question is, any advice you would give people who have money in the bank or retirement accounts? Any advice?
2: I would say immediately take that cash out and buy precious metals with Golden Crest. And you cannot go wrong with Kenny and Golden Crest.
0: I really appreciate that. Thank you so much, and I'm glad I was able to help you. By the way, for being this week's gold miner, I know you happen to be a vegetarian. Normally I give everybody a case of Omaha steaks coming to their door. I know that does not sound delicious to you. So because you are this week's gold miner, you are getting delivered to your door. You're getting a Harry and David vegetable basket with all fresh vegetables in it, carrots and squash, and everything's coming to your front door for being this week's guest. So enjoy the veggies.
2: I love it.
0: Good. Enjoy the veggies.
2: I love it. Thank you so much.
0: You're welcome. Have a super day, okay? God bless. Enjoy them. All righty.
2: You as well. God bless. Bye-bye. Bye-bye.
0: All right. The number to get me live, 888-961-0222. I'm Kenny Michaels. This is Striking Gold. Did you hear what she said? Her husband passed away a year ago and left her in a pickle. Now, I love pickles. I love pickles. Especially pickles with a pastrami sandwich on rye. Love pickles. But not financial pickles. The way out of a financial pickle is gold. Why? Well, think about it. It's real money. It's absolutely real money. You cannot name me one other product that is real money. You cannot. I challenge you right now. Call 888-961-0222. That gets you live with me on air right now. Call me here. Name me one other item that's real money. If you call in here and say the U.S. dollar is real money, please, I'll give you my address. Please send me what you're smoking. Because it ain't. And it says on your dollar, it's not real money. It says it's a note. That's what it says. Crypto is a stinking toilet joke. And stocks are not real money. Have you ever held the stock in your hand? No. Have you ever gone to a store and bought something with stock? No. Have you ever bartered with stock? No. The only form of real money is physical gold and silver. That's a fact. J.P. Morgan Chase said, gold and silver is money. Everything else in the world's credit. Okay? So why is gold doing so well? And why are all the predictions for gold going crazy? Wells Fargo says it's going to double by the end of the year. Bank of America says it's going to double by the end of the year. Deutsche Bank says it's going to more than double by the end of the year. Goldman Sachs says it's almost going to double by the end of the year. Well, these guys talk to Trump. These guys talk to the White House. What do they know? What are they hearing that we don't know? I don't care. I just know that they're telling me where it's going, and that's why I'm invested in it. And I am passionate about this because I'm sick and tired of people that are of retirement age having to feed Uncle Sam after working 40 years. I'm tired of it. It's time we keep more of the money and they get less. The only way that happens is you go to gold. Okay? 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
7: Fox News, I'm Paul Stevens. The U.S. launching retaliatory strikes on Iran Friday following an Iranian drone strike on a Singapore-flagged cargo ship in the Strait of Hormuz. And now today,
8: Iran today confirming that it launched an attack targeting U.S. assets in the region. And shortly after, Bahrain confirmed that it came under fire from Iranian drone strikes, saying that that is a violation of the country's sovereignty and that Tehran is trying to undermine the ongoing peace efforts.
7: Fox's Jeff Paul in Tel Aviv, a new note claiming to know the ID of two kidnappers connected to the Nancy Guthrie disappearance.
9: TMZ is receiving yet another email from a person claiming to know the identities of Nancy's two kidnappers and promising video proof in exchange for one Bitcoin.
7: Fox's Chandley Painter, Nancy Guthrie, of course, the mother of NBC's Savannah Guthrie. 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
10: This afternoon will be pleasant with a mix of clouds and some breaks of blue sky, reaching a high of 76. Tonight will be partly cloudy with a low of 63. Tomorrow expect intervals of bright sunshine as temperatures climb to a high of 84. I'm meteorologist Jason Caterina on AM 560, The Answer.
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Let's go. Let's get your retirement account into gold and silver. Come on. What an exciting time, man. What an exciting time. If you want to save money to Uncle Sam, you want to make money, you want to have comfort, you want to have peace, you want to have security, this is it, man. What a time. Gold and silver is now on a major run. Here we go. All the big banks predicting big numbers. I'm so stinking excited. Trump's on his way to Fort Knox. Trump, they're talking about that Trump may reprice gold and silver. How fabulous would this be? All right. So everybody wants to know about Trump and gold. Trump and gold. Trump and gold. Why is gold doing what it's doing? Well, because you have a president who's a fan. Several weeks ago, I gave a list. I told you Trump was obsessed with gold, and I proved it. I proved it with a list of things. I'm going to read you something that was on USA Today. It says here, the real estate businessman, Donald Trump, turned president, well known for his penchant for gold, has bathed the Oval Office in a sea of gold. Gold-colored appliques on the fireplace, gilded mirrors, and ornate Rocco style 18th and 19th century desert stands and flower vases from London and France in all gold sit on the mantel. The walls are chock-a-block with paintings of former presidents in heavily ornate gold frames. Most astute gift givers to Trump have considered his love for the glittering metal. When King Charles, so trying to think of it. Yes, sir, chap. When King Charles came into town, I invited him to be a guest on my show. And he said, oh, chap, I wish I could do it, Mr. Michaels, but I cannot. I have a meeting with the president. And he was going to bring me a bottle of wine. I don't drink. But he gave Trump gold. Him and, what's her name? What's he married to? Kamala. Him and Kamala came into this country, met with the president, and brought him gold. What I just read you is proof that your president is so pro-gold, it's sick. Which is great. Because he's no dummy. And he's doing everything in gold. He owns so much gold. What does he know? And think about this for a minute. I'm going to say something here. It's going to make you wake up. It benefits him personally to explode gold. If he reprices gold at a higher amount, he benefits because he owns a ton of it. So from a selfish standpoint, it would benefit the president to reprice gold himself. And we know Donald Trump loves himself as well, as we all should love ourselves. And when Yahoo Finance comes out and says the biggest mistake people make in retirement accounts at retirement age is staying in stocks. That was Yahoo Finance. The biggest mistake people make is staying in stocks. So you made money in stocks when you were younger. You were working. Your retirement account was in stocks and you kept going up. Great. I'm happy for you. Guess what? It's time to now move to safety so you can keep that money, not be taxed so much on that money. Move to gold. The banks pay nothing. That gold miner we had did a cash transaction and bought physical gold and silver. She pulled the money from her bank earning 2%. She bought gold and silver 6 weeks ago. She's up 19% on her money in 6 weeks. In 6 weeks, she's up 19%. That's nuts. That's nuts. In 6 weeks, your money in the bank, are you up 19%? I don't think so. Then what do the banks do? The banks pay you interest
which is next to nothing, send you a tax form at the end of the year on the nothing they paid you. Then you go to your tax man, you file your taxes, you give him that form, and he says, you now have to pay tax on the nothing the bank paid you, so you got nothing. That's a fact. When you're in gold and silver, the gold and silver sit in your home. They're beautiful. They grow. There is no tax form. Nobody knows you have it except you. And it grows and it grows and it grows and its value becomes higher and its value becomes better. You're making money and it's in the privacy of your own home. How sweet is that? And if you died today, that gold would transfer to your kids, your grandkids, with no government involvement whatsoever. How sweet is that? 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All right. Here's something I'm going to touch on right now that may be sensitive to a lot of people. When you invest money and you invest it and you hire yourself a financial advisor. Now, who is this person? He works for a company. And he says, what are you looking for? And you say, well, I'm a conservative person, so I'm looking for something that would be conservative. Ladies and gentlemen, if you're in paper, you're not conservative. You're a massive risk taker. Okay? There is nothing this financial guy is going to put you in that's conservative. When stocks drop, they drop, period. Conservative stocks drop. Aggressive stocks drop, boom. Now, when stocks drop, sometimes gold explodes. But there have been times where stocks have dropped 1,100 points, and guess what? Gold only dropped 90. Then 2 days later, stocks dropped 600. Gold only dropped 40. So which one's conservative, the 1,100 or the 90? Which one's conservative, the 600 or the 40? That's the point. When gold has a drop, it's a little bit. That's okay. That's conservative. That's fine. I'm okay with that. But if you own the right products in gold and silver, in your IRA and in your cash, you may not even be affected by the drop. The bottom line is, if you are a conservative human being and you've reached 60 years old or older and you're conservative, there's a lot of nervousness out there. 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That's gold and silver. 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And by the way, I'm going to go out on a limb and say always will be, because it's God's money. It's real money. All right. 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
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Now, some people say, well, in this article I was talking about Yahoo Finance, where they say the biggest mistake people make in their retirement accounts when they're of retirement age is staying in stocks. Here's what they mean by that. You get to a certain point where we know that we have to take money out of our retirement account. That's called an RMD, a required minimum distribution. And now you have to take this RMD every single year. And if you're in stocks, you pay a lot to Uncle Sam on your RMD. Well, that sucks. You've worked 40 years. You build this account. Now you go to take it out because the government says you have to. And now when you have to, they get the bulk of it. Well, that sucks. But if you move to gold and silver, you still take your RMD. But now you can take the RMD and the physical metal itself, not the U.S. dollar, and that helps you. At the end of the day, ladies and gentlemen, moving your retirement account into gold and silver is a tax-free, penalty-free event. If I said to you, hey, you can move to a retirement account backed by physical gold and silver, save money to Uncle Sam, be in low risk, low tax, high growth, and you're 65 years old, and you say to me, oh, I'm going to stay in the stock market. Well, that's okay, but good luck to you and good luck to your heirs. Listen, ladies and gentlemen, that caller we had, Marianne, she said, you know, when she talked to me on the phone, she could hear the passion. I sincerely care. That's why I do this. My gold IRA has worked for me, period. So if it's working for me, I know 100% it's going to work for other people. I'm nobody special. Yes, I'm good looking. Yes, I'm probably better looking than most people. Yes. And yes, I was nominated for Sexiest Man of the Year. I didn't get it. I'm a little pissed off about that, but whatever. The point is, gold doesn't discriminate. If it's working for Kenny Michaels, it's going to work for the next guy. When you hit a certain age, and I hope I make sense when I say this. When you hit a certain age, and I would say that age would be about 59 and up. When you hit a certain age, it's not about how much money can we make. It's I put this money away pre-tax. Now, how do I figure out a way to keep most of it? You go to gold. I get call after call after call every week. Mr. Michaels, I'm getting killed in taxes. Can you help me? I'm not a tax man, guys, but I do know gold and silver works, and it's great. Mr. Michaels, I have money in the bank. My money's not doing anything. Can you help me move to gold? Mr. Michaels, I have an old 401k. I have an old 403b that's sitting, it's doing nothing, just sits there. Can you help me? Yes, move to gold. There's no other place to go. Your president's a massive fan. Your president is obsessed with gold. Your president's going to Fort Knox. There's talk that your president's going to reprice gold. The most astute givers to Trump give him gold. He decorated the Oval Office in all gold. He said no tariffs on gold. He brought in $100 million worth of gold from Venezuela. He has a
solid 22-foot gold statue of himself at his golf course in Doral, Florida. There's a gold logo of him at an international airport. Shall I keep going, or does that prove to you he's about gold? If Trump reprices gold, he makes a ton of money. So moving a retirement account into physical gold and silver is nothing but smart. Taking cash that you don't need to live on in the bank, don't put it in a CD. What a stupid joke. Well, what's the bank paying you? 3%, maybe 3.5%? At the end of the year, guess what? Surprise! You get a tax form from the bank on that 3.5% you earned. Now you take the tax form to your accountant. Your accountant says, hey, young man, hey, buddy, hey, sweet lady, you have to pay tax on this interest you earned on the CD. The interest was nothing to begin with. Now you're taxing me on the nothing I made. So now I make nothing! Now take that same money from a CD, don't wait for the CD to mature, get it out. 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Now the gold and silver from the money in the bank is shipped to you. Now that gold and silver goes in your safe at home. Now it's shiny, it's beautiful, it's gorgeous. Nobody knows you have it except you and me. That's it. And I'll be quiet about it. Shh, don't tell anybody. Okay, you're going to have gold and silver in your safe at home. Now the gold and silver is growing. Now you're making money. And while it's growing, at the end of the year, guess what? There's no tax form because it's still in your safe. There's no tax form. It's sitting there growing. And if you sell it back to Golden Crest, still no tax form. So you make money, real money. You keep the money. You don't make money in something, get a tax form on it, go to your tax man, then you pay tax on that money you made, so you made nothing. Interest in the bank is a scam. It's a scam. It's a scam. The banks pay little. They make a lot of money holding on to your money. They pay little. Tax you, then you get a tax form on the little, then you pay tax on the little, and now you got nothing of the little that's left. It's nuts. It's cuckoo. If I'm in my 60s, which I am, I'm 64. You think I'm going to tie money up in the bank? What are they going to do for me? Give me 2%? That caller that called in this morning, she's up 19% in 6 weeks. 19%. That's nuts. That's because she's in gold. She's in silver. And guess what? Shh. It's private. Shh. Nobody knows about it, including your uncle. Shh. Nobody knows. It's private. That's how it should be. Good for her. Her husband passed away a year ago, and she was left in a financial pickle. And as I said before, I love pickles. Listen, Sunday mornings, I go to the farmer's market in Santa Clarita. There's a place called the Crazy Cucumber that's there. And they got pickles, all kinds of pickles, spicy pickles, bread and butter pickles, garlic pickles. They got pickles. They're in a pickle, man. They're in a pickle. But if you're in a financial pickle, or you want to avoid a financial pickle, move to gold. The 9 words every person should fear from the government. This is a quote of Ronald Reagan. He said, the 9 words people should fear are, knock, knock, we're here from the government and we're here to help you. Those are words you should fear. They will put you in a pickle. When you take your required distribution from your retirement account and you're in stocks, you're in a pickle. More and more people are finding they have to work longer. Well, that's because you're in paper. You're in stocks. Get out. Go to physical assets. Go to gold. 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
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I hope I'm making sense to you people, because you know what? When you hear Wells Fargo saying gold's going to double, you hear Bank of America saying gold's going to double, you hear Deutsche Bank calling for gold to 9,000 by the end of the year, you hear Goldman Sachs saying gold to 7,500. These people aren't stupid. It's one thing if one person said it. All these places are saying it. J.P. Morgan, 10,000. What do all these people know? Wells Fargo, Bank of America, Deutsche Bank, Goldman Sachs, JP Morgan. What do they all know? You don't think Jamie Dimon, the head of JP Morgan, talks to Trump? Guaranteed he talks to Trump. You don't think the head of Wells Fargo and Bank of America and Deutsche Bank and Goldman Sachs don't have a phone line to the White House? Of course, Trump talks to the heads of these organizations. Of course. What do they know? And Trump's a fan of gold. So if he reprices gold after going to Fort Knox, he benefits. Let's go. Let's ride on the tails. 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Ladies and gentlemen, I'm Kenny Michaels. This is the show Striking Gold, right? I'm the Brad Pitt of Precious Metals, the best-looking gold guy you'll ever meet in your life. Thank you for tuning into the show. And God bless. We'll see you next week. Bye-bye.

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2: Time's running out in the quake-devastated Venezuela. I'm Carmen Roberts, Fox News. 3 days after massive twin earthquakes struck the South American country, rescue efforts are ramping up as crews desperately search for survivors under the rubble-flattened communities. The death toll soaring again, topping 1,400, with nearly 69,000 people missing. Fox's Dana Marie McNichol reports from Florida.
3: It has been incredible to see the immense support. People are boxing with tears in their eyes, waiting 2 hours to donate goods. I'm talking diapers, water. And so many of those people I've spoken to here, they are thankful for the Trump administration and how quickly they have moved efforts and resources here. U.S. military forces and the most elite search and rescue crews are on the ground with their canines. Now, U.S. Southern Command are leading the efforts. Acting Venezuelan President Delcy Rodriguez said that President Trump called her yesterday to reaffirm U.S. government support there. So survivors still trapped under the rubble. The death toll continues to rise.
2: And in Iran, we have renewed U.S. and Iranian attacks threatening the ceasefire. Another ship was struck in the Strait of Hormuz, followed by Iran's attack on one Thursday. And U.S. retaliated yesterday, and Iran responded today with more strikes on a U.S. ally, Bahrain.
4: Bahrain did not immediately report any damages. The U.S. has said, though, that any disruptions in the Strait of Hormuz would be a violation of this memo of understanding.
2: Fox's Madeline Rivera says Iran leadership responded.
4: A member of Iran's parliament wrote this on X. The reality in the Persian Gulf has changed. The Strait of Hormuz is governed by Iran, so respect the rules. Use secure routes. Do not mistake control for escalation.
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5: Tonight will be partly cloudy with a low of 65. Sunday will be humid with a mix of clouds and sunshine, reaching a high of 84. Sunday night will be partly cloudy, remaining very warm and humid with a low of 75. I'm meteorologist Jason Caterina on AM 560, The Answer.
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9: 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The lies of the mainstream media are about to be exposed, and the hypocrisy of the left is about to be revealed. This is a revolution in how you think about politics, race, and culture. You've tuned into Black.

0: see it when he's following the political advisors. Things go off the rails. And so I think he has incredible sense. Go ahead.
1: But we got to go to break. But no, you're definitely right about that. And we're going to get into that, because I think this is more of J.D. Vance steering the ship right now. And you can tell by some of Marco Rubio's expressions out in public that J.D. Vance is steering the ship right now. And we'll get into that. You're listening to Black and Right. We're talking to Jonathan T. Gilliam, my good friend, one of the greatest people in the world. We'll be right back.
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9: What is the problem you have with liberals?
10: Well, they're wrong. They are dangerous. Liberals, I believe, have destroyed or are in the process of destroying the culture of this country. They have, if you look at what liberal prescriptions for welfare, they have only expanded the number of people that are on welfare rolls. Liberalism destroys individual lives. Liberalism creates dependency on purpose. Liberalism operates in the guise of wanting to help people, but it actually condemns them to dependency.
9: I want to go back to the issue.
10: It is the opposite of compassion. And they own this compassion. They think they've got a monopoly on it. And there's nothing compassionate about liberalism. It hurts people. It harms them.
9: What?
10: And they don't even know it.
11: You talk about a voice that is missed on the airwaves. Rush Limbaugh. He is so missed. There is no way I'm doing radio today without Rush Limbaugh. I'll

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4: Welcome back to Black and Right Radio on AM 560 Chicago. Remember I told you, I told Carrie that I was going to play some audio. You tell me if this doesn't sound like Tommy Tenney is a preacher, and he wrote a book. I thought it was an excellent book called God Chasers. If you never read that book, please go get it. It was a real excellent read. But tell me Carrie doesn't sound like him.
5: Very distinct honor and privilege of mine to be here, and I don't take it lightly. It is with some trepidation and fear that anyone would step and try to even momentarily grasp the wheel and steer what God's been doing. But I feel good in my spirit because He wants to do something.
4: Now, Carrie, you cannot lie. That's got to be a brother, some family member, someone that rasp in the voice. Man. But I want to talk about something that I did not see on the news agencies. You know, the 257s. I didn't see on the Nightlines or whatever it's called now. I don't watch that news. I stay completely away from it. But RFK Jr. and Dr. Oz made this announcement. This should be on every single one, CNN and MSN Now, whatever they call themselves now. This should be everywhere.
6: Hi, I'm Robert F. Kennedy Jr., your HHS Secretary. I'm joined today by my good friend and anti-fraud warrior, CMS Administrator Dr. Mehmet Oz. Healthcare fraud and corruption affect millions of Americans, and maybe even you. The Obamacare marketplace is plagued by fraud, in large part because the Biden administration dismantled basic program integrity guardrails. All partisan lawfare blocked common sense efforts to protect taxpayers. Today, Dr. Oz and I

0: are exposing one of the latest examples of fraud that we've uncovered. More than a million people enrolled in Obamacare without Social Security numbers on file.
1: How does that happen? How is there 1 million people without Social Security numbers enrolled in the Affordable Care Act known as Obamacare? How does that happen in a country like America? When you see, you know, Mark Weidemiller said that it was Nick Shirley that helped expose a lot what was happening with not just healthcare, but I mean the fraud that's happening throughout this country. How does 1 million people and you don't hear a peep from the lamestream media? Not one word about this.
0: That is a glaring warning sign of fraud. If even a single person was on Obamacare with no Social Security number, we should have found out. Why are we paying people who we don't know if they actually exist?
2: Shady insurance agents and other bad actors have been getting paid to enroll unsuspecting Americans in health plans they never signed up for. These rogue agents have been flooding into healthcare.gov. That's the Obamacare marketplace. They submit applications for fake people, enroll stolen identities, all to collect millions of dollars in improper fees from insurance companies for selling plans they never legitimately sold. Some of these agents refuse.
1: So what was Obamacare about? I thought it was about health insurance. Well, I was going to call my buddy C. Stephen Tucker to get him on. When I come back from the break, I may get him on to talk about what's really happening with things like this. Because the insurance companies made out like a bandit. They're the ones that made so much money. You don't believe me?
2: Used to follow basic rules like providing their clients Social Security number. That, my friends, is a huge red flag.
0: These fraudsters deliberately pick plans with no premiums. No premiums means no bill. No bill means most people never know that they've been enrolled in a plan that you and I are paying for with our taxpayer dollars. The only people who benefit are the fraudsters.
2: The Trump administration has zero tolerance for that. So here's what we're doing about it. In May, we took swift action to block this fraudulent behavior directly on healthcare.gov and through our marketplace call center. If an agent wants to be paid, they must follow the rules. No ifs, ands, or buts. They are going to have to provide government-verified information for their clients to be enrolled.
0: Thanks to this aggressive enforcement strategy, we've already eliminated thousands of fraudulent policies, and we're just getting started. We're also working with...
1: And you hear a lot of people, especially the trumpets for the left, you know, the influencers, and they're all crying about people losing their insurance and people doing this. Well, a lot of this is ghost roll. Ghost, I mean, they're ghosts. They don't exist. And you want us to feel sorry for that? Yes, imagine, I would really love for this JD, the fraud czar that he's become, I would really love to see a totality of number of how much in terms of money has been allocated through fraud. Think how much of this money. I saw somebody else say, before we send a dime across the pond, let's make sure every single veteran has every single thing they need. I agree with that. Before we send another dime out to any foreign country, I don't care who the country is.
0: Insurers to cancel every policy that should never have been issued and recover every taxpayer dollar that was fraudulently paid out.
1: How do you
2: get
1: that?
2: We're also scaling up our enforcement efforts to prevent these bad actors from finding new ways to manipulate the system ahead of the open enrollment system this fall. Because we know the bad actors don't simply stop when you cut off one vulnerable area.
1: That's true.
2: The Biden administration let healthcare fraudsters run wild. Thanks to President Trump, those days are over.
0: To every unscrupulous insurance agent and fraudster exploiting the American people, here's our message. If you steal from the American taxpayer, or if you defraud American families, HHS will find you and we will hold you accountable.
2: If you're a fraudster, here's our advice to you. Do not walk away from us. Run, because we are going to find you.
0: We're just getting started. This is the American people's health. This is the American people's money. And the Trump administration is committed to protecting both. Thank you.
3: What I'd like to see is that the money is made not to the health insurance or not to the insurance companies, directly to the people into a health care account, savings account. And the people buy their own health care. health care. Now, the Democrats don't like that because they're owned by the insurance companies.
1: You know what, Senor? That's a very good point. We're in 2026 and AI can't catch all this. But Senor, that's why they had to get rid of Elon Musk. That's why they had to get rid of him. Because of this, he got too close to truly and really uncovering just what the fraud levels were. You saw that when he and that guy, I forget the guy's name, they came out on stage and they talked about the number of people with Social Security that's 200, 300, 100 years old that's still collecting, Social Security. I mean, that's Social Security. That's Medicaid, Medicare, Medicaid. Imagine if if there was a complete forensic audit to find all of this money and who it went to. And I'm sure, especially with quantum computing, especially when that comes on board, we'll be able to find that like in no time. And I can't wait till it comes, because there's no way other people's money. There's no way that the fraud that's out there shouldn't be captured. We should be able to know. Big Boss. Yeah. RB, stop. I'm doing a show here, man. You can't make me stop and look at that and laugh. But I mean, this makes me sick. This makes me sick in the mind. It really does, because how do these Democrats, and that's why I'm so glad that the people like, what was his name? The one that just lost in New York. Trump said he's a nobody anyway. He's now got to go and look for a job. He's right. But I'm so sick of these people. I really am. And then you want to talk about, I forget who brought it up. I think it was Mitchell that talked about the missing children. Did you hear that back and forth? Well, I don't have the time, but I'll play it when we come back. That Representative Delario, how she went up against, DHS Secretary Mark Wayne Mullins about missing children. You want to talk about missing children? Because the whole point was the 3,900 people, I think it was 3,900 kids who Trump separated because they didn't know if they were related to these individuals. But in some estimates, hundreds of thousands of kids were lost during the Joe Biden administration. And you want to come back and talk about because there was 3,900 kids that got lost in the system when hundreds of thousands? The whole Dan Goldman, thank you. Really? Hundreds of thousands of kids were lost in this country. You don't think that's trafficking? You don't think these kids were trafficked? Miss me with that. And this is why Democrats can't. I'm sorry. This new breed, this new cadre of Democrats who are thirsting for power, they should never see the White House. They should never have the gavel in the House nor the Senate from here until eternity. These people hate this country and they will do whatever it takes to destroy it. Not on my watch. Not on my watch. U.S. Mail. The Postmaster General said that if they don't get the rolls, they're not mailing it out. We got a battle brewing on our hands. More when we get back.
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6: News, I'm Angelo Bavaro. The U.S. military launched a new round of airstrikes against Iranian targets today.
7: This is in response to the IRGC hitting a ship in the Strait of Hormuz. It was about 4:30 a.m. when that ship was hit near the Strait of Hormuz. That's the second ship in 2 days, and this is the second night of bombing that the U.S. military is carrying out. The targets include air defense systems, drone storage sites, cruise missiles.
6: Fox's Jennifer Griffin. Rescue efforts continue in Venezuela after this week's devastating earthquakes.
8: An unknown number of survivors are still trapped under the rubble. With a possible death toll in the thousands, native Venezuelans here say the immediate aid from the Trump administration will save lives.
6: Fox's Dana Marie McNichol. 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